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Boston with Amanda on the Rock of the Coast, 104.7 KDUX. The welcome in Hoquiam. Man, I'll tell you what, you want to get yourself a good meal, that's the place to go. Yeah, I'm telling you right now. Delicious food. I'm not just saying, you know, it's just not your normal average food. It's really good. And you get a ton of it. So you want something to eat with some leftovers? There you go. It's a good place. Plus, they can give you any drink you want. And it's great atmosphere. Lots of great music and people to hang out with. It's the Welcome Inn in Hoquiam.

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0: Rolling Stones, Beast of Burden, before that Skid Row, Youth Gone Wild. That's right. 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
8: They were the last band to play the Fillmore East before it closed in 1971. Their performances there were legendary. They would sometimes play all night, lost deeply in the music. The audience transfixed by what they were hearing. Hi, I'm Nick Michaels. Join me this weekend in the deep end for the music.
0: You know, the Welcome Inn in Hoquiam has a really cool thing that they do. Jimmy Buffett. 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You need a bartender and you don't want to do all that yourself. They have a thing called the Welcome Way. 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All licensed and ready to go with all the stuff you need. Give them a call and maybe check in on using them as your bartender. Yeah, it's called the Welcome Wagon at the Welcome Inn in Hoquiam.
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0: All right, tonight, rain, lows around 54. Tomorrow, rain, highs near 60. On Saturday, rain likely, mostly cloudy with highs near 62. And then on Sunday, it looks like a 20% chance of rain, mostly cloudy with highs near 61 degrees.
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1: What the Constitution means to me is compelling and engaging. 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
0: All right, tonight rain, lows around 54. Tomorrow rain, highs near 60. On Saturday, rain likely, mostly cloudy with highs near 62. And then on Sunday, it looks like a 20% chance of rain, mostly cloudy with highs near 61 degrees.
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1: Welcome to a celebration of Metallica's Reload. I'm Andy Hall, and it's time to settle in as we dive into the re-release of Metallica's 1997 quadruple platinum album, Reload. A limited edition deluxe box set is out now, featuring previously unreleased material, including demos, rough mixes, videos, live recordings, and more. We'll be hearing from all four members of Metallica as we take a trip through the band's seventh studio album. Let's kick off the show with the lead track from Reload, a song that has become a pyrotechnic favorite during the band's live set. This is Fuel.
2: Fuel, give me-

0: Fuel from Metallica's Reload album. We're celebrating the re-release and pick up with James Hetfield talking about the lead track.
1: I really don't remember why or how we divided these things up, but it does make sense to me that, you know, the way we put an album together is the way we put a live set together. You know, you come out with a bang and then you get, you know, a little longer, then you get into some more creative stuff, and then you end with an epic or with something fast, you know. That makes sense to me, and Fuel is one of those songs, you know. As I look at Load, Ain't My Bitch was not really the fastest song we ever wrote, but I don't know exactly how those were divided up. All I knew was they were all going to come out, and I don't think it mattered. You know, at that point, I thought people were just, they don't even know the name of the album. They just liked the song, you know. And at that point, I kind of lost track of what's on what.
0: The common theme that runs between Load and Reload is that all the songs were recorded at the same time, yet released a year apart. Here's Kirk talking about the outset of the recording session and realizing the momentous task ahead.
2: I can just remember sitting there and looking at the long list of songs and trying to come with a decision. And then James saying, well, man, I'm writing all these lyrics, I don't think I want to do that. And Bob Rock is saying, yeah, man, I mean, that's a lot as a lyricist. And like, I'm going, I don't want to have to play 55 like guitar solos. I mean, seriously, that's like a marathon. And do I have enough ideas? No, you know? And that was the thing. We're complaining about the more demanding aspects of having that many songs at once. It was like standing at the beginning of a very, very long road that you can't even see the end of. That's what it felt like at some point. And you know, when the idea of just like splitting the tasks down the middle came around, I was like, I'm so for that idea, because I believed that if we did go for a double album creatively, we would have burned ourselves out.
0: Lars recalls one change that allowed the size of the Load and Reload sessions to become a bit more manageable.
3: This is actually the first project that we did where everything was recorded digitally. This is really the beginning of where we've ended up. So there's way more starting now, and certainly lots of folks understand that, you know, with the medium of digital, just the storing and the space that it takes up to capture all these things obviously is significantly reduced. And we also started recording all our shows. And so this is really the beginning of the era of the last, I guess, 25, 30 years where there's way more stuff to come, and all the different versions and all the different concerts and all that stuff is captured now more or less from this moment forward. And so, you know, Neil Young has something called a vault, and maybe one day we'll have our own version of that. We'll see.

0: That's Devil's Dance, as we celebrate the re-release of Metallica's Reload. Here's Jason Newsted, reflecting on heading into the recording sessions.
1: I dubbed that we were progressing. I dubbed that it wasn't the samey-same. Some people could do that and get away with it, and we worship them, AC/DC. But Metallica need to change and grow and progress and do all those things like any great artist, right? No matter if it's your painting or writing a book or whatever, you need to grow and expand. Everybody already knows you went a million miles an hour. Everybody knows you can play Fight Fire. That's already there. How about some other things to show other colors and sides of yourself? As you're traveling around the world and going to 55 or 60 countries a year, you start soaking up some things and you start realizing and appreciating things different, seeing through different everybody's eyes. And so you come back ready to reflect that color. And so within

from his appreciation of Creedence, Aerosmith, this type of stuff. He brought in that American flavored rock into our metal. And so that B-bender, a little bit Telly flavor, this kind of stuff made me very happy. Because, selfishly, the space for the bass was just there, man, like never before, you know? And so that expanse for me to be able to fill in was wonderfully attractive.

0: 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We'll be right back with the story of a trip James and Lars took to Ireland for some guest vocals.
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9: Looks like the guys are right in there getting some chips, and oh, look at that! 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
0: We're back as we celebrate the re-release of Metallica's 1997 album, Reload. I'm Andy Hall, taking you on a trip through the third straight Metallica album to debut at number one on the Billboard 200 chart. It is their seventh studio album, The Companion to Load, released 1 year earlier. When Metallica started recording the body of work that ended up getting split into the two albums, it allowed them a chance to experiment in ways they had not before. James Hetfield explains.
11: Having Bob Rock as our fearless leader and taking what we did in the Black Album to another level, you know, gosh, we messed around a little bit with the symphony and Nothing Else Matters. I wish we had turned it up a little more. I wish we weren't so afraid. So that's where we went on Load and Reload. We were less afraid of atmosphere and adding in other things, you know, like a low man's lyric. That to me is a, what are you guys doing? You know, or Poor Twisted Me kind of thing. You know, these are really different from Metallica. We weren't so afraid. And that was also my attempt at making, God, if we're gonna write 42 songs, they all gotta be really pretty different to stand out.
0: One track that stands out on the release is The Memory Remains. Lars talks about how the collaboration with Marianne Faithfull came about.
12: That collaboration came about. Bob Rock, we were sitting around with the song The Memory Remains as we were finishing it, and the idea came up of another voice, a counter voice to James's, maybe something that could be inspired by the lyric or that duet thing, like you're saying. What are we, 15 years into our run at that time, and that idea had never presented itself, and Bob Rock suggested Marianne, and we loved that idea, and so James and I flew. We were playing some shows. I think we were maybe playing the Reading Festival. I don't think at that time it was the Reading in Leeds. It was just the Reading Festival. We were playing the Reading Festival, I think, in 97, maybe, in the summer of 97. And we flew to Dublin. I think it had the 2-inch master tape in a bag, in my carry-on bag.
11: And that was back in the day where you wouldn't just phone it in either. You know, Lars and I hopped on a plane with 2-inch tapes and went to Ireland and found her, rented a studio, and sat down, and I guided her through what I was looking for. And she had so much more to offer. She was so into it. And what I also remember is her totally throwing away the guidelines. You know, here's the beat, here's what we need, and she just kind of grabbed that paper and threw it away. Maybe she even smoked it. But she just said, hey, I was thinking this. It's like, okay. We recorded it all and we brought it back to Bob, and we moved it around and fit it into where it was enough to fit in, but also gave her character and her just bizarre timing. I am so glad we did that.

0: The Memory Remains from Metallica, featuring the haunting vocals of Marianne Faithfull. A surprise collaboration for sure, which Jason Newsted says is the appeal of Metallica.
1: There's been surprises where you play something where this is not going to work. And you play with people and they go mental. Like, why did they like that? You know, there's some kind of catch or some kind of thing where they can sing along. So when people know the song and they sing along, they're a part of the band and they feel like they're part of something bigger than themselves. And that is ultimately the magic of Metallica.
0: One magical moment that stands out at any Metallica show is when the crowd takes the part of Marianne Faithfull during the live performance of The Memory Remains. Here's Jason.
1: I think that the early on, when she wasn't able to be there, I step up to the mic in the center as it's going out, just kind of this far from the microphone, so they can catch me doing it and get the example, and they catch on. And the European crowds, bro, you know, everybody's hands are up and that thing is big. So I'm taking partial credit on that. I would like to go back and look at some of that film and see if I was the one that did that first.
0: As each member of Metallica will attest, the collaboration happened because the band had so many songs in the works that they started experimenting and deviating from past habits. Here's Kirk and Lars.
2: A few things happened. Because the Black Album tour was so long, we had amassed just a ton of riffs from writing on tour, writing in hotel rooms, writing in dressing rooms, you know, incidentally writing stuff on tour. So we all just had a lot of music between the four of us. And I had started getting into the habit of tuning to E-flat, because you know, I'd been playing along to a lot of Stevie Ray Vaughan, a lot of Hendrix stuff, you know, Thin Lizzy, all that stuff is in E-flat. So, you know, my guitar would be habitually in E-flat when I was in my hotel room, and I'd start laying riffs down in E-flat. And James kind of noticed that and liked that it was a little bit easier to sing, you know, and gave him a little bit more range. And that's why those albums are in E-flat and lower.
3: The MO from most of this part of our career, and certainly this album, was to not repeat anything that we had done before. So any chance to do something new and different and something that, you know, involved putting ourselves into uncharted territory was always welcomed, embraced, was never questioned. So the short answer is no. There was not any questions about how to, you know, whether those songs should be part of this particular part of our career.

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0: Welcome back as we celebrate the re-release of Metallica's seventh studio album, Reload. It's been given the box set treatment, which is out now, featuring previously unreleased material, including demos, rough mixes, videos, live recordings, and more. While we have spent a lot of time across the celebration of the Load and Reload re-releases, there is one thread on Reload that dips back to the Black Album. Here's James to explain how the Unforgiven 2 came to be.
6: Well, it's one of those modulations that wouldn't go away in my head, and I had more to say about it, I think. So just flopping it, you know, instead of going light to heavy, well, let's go heavy to light, you know? And the lyrics had evolving to them. And then obviously on to Unforgiven 3, which is, hey, forgive yourself kind of thing. Unforgiven 2 is really, really fun. I love that song. One of those, I guess, forgotten in my head until, you know, we had tried playing that live a few times. It was difficult. I think we're better at it now. I'm excited to go back and revisit that song. But Unforgiven 2 was absolutely, there was no question it was gonna be called Unforgiven 2 because of the lyrical content and the chord progression. But it was definitely different enough to be its own song.

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1: Welcome to a celebration of Metallica's Reload. I'm Andy Hall, and it's time to settle in as we dive into the re-release of Metallica's 1997 quadruple platinum album, Reload. A limited edition deluxe box set is out now, featuring previously unreleased material, including demos, rough mixes, videos, live recordings, and more. We'll be hearing from all four members of Metallica as we take a trip through the band's seventh studio album. Let's kick off the show with the lead track from Reload, a song that has become a pyrotechnic favorite during the band's live set. This is Fuel.
2: Fuel, give me.

0: Fuel from Metallica's Reload album. We're celebrating the re-release and pick up with James Hetfield talking about the lead track.
1: I really don't remember why or how we divided these things up, but it does make sense to me that, you know, the way we put an album together is the way we put a live set together. You know, you come out with a bang and then you get, you know, a little longer, then you get into some more creative stuff, and then you end with an epic or with something fast, you know. That makes sense to me, and Fuel is one of those songs, you know. You know, as I look at Load, Ain't My Bitch was not really the fastest song we ever wrote, but I don't know exactly how those were divided up. All I knew was they were all going to come out, and I don't think it mattered. You know, at that point, I thought people were just, they don't even know the name of the album. They just liked the song, you know. And at that point, I kind of lost track of what's on what.
0: The common theme that runs between Load and Reload is that all the songs were recorded at the same time, yet released a year apart. Here's Kirk talking about the outset of the recording session and realizing the momentous task ahead.
2: I can just remember sitting there and looking at the long list of songs and trying to come with a decision. And then James saying, well, man, writing all these lyrics, that's I don't think I want to do that. And Bob Rock is saying, yeah, man, I mean, that's a lot as a lyricist. And like, I'm going, I don't want to have to play 55 like guitar solos. I mean, seriously, that's like a marathon. And do I have enough ideas? No, you know? And that was the thing. We're complaining about the more demanding aspects of having that many songs at once. It was like standing at the beginning of a very, very long road that you can't even see the end of. That's what it felt like at some point. And you know, when the idea of just like splitting the tasks down the middle came around, I was like, I'm so for that idea, because I believed that if we did go for a double album creatively, we would have burned ourselves out.
0: Lars recalls one change that allowed the size of the Load and Reload sessions to become a bit more manageable.
3: This is actually the first project that we did where everything was recorded digitally. This is really the beginning of where we've ended up. So there's way more starting now, and certainly lots of folks understand that, you know, with the medium of digital, just the storing and the space that it takes up to capture all these things obviously is significantly reduced. And we also started recording all our shows. And so this is really the beginning of the era of the last, I guess, 25, 30 years where there's way more stuff to come, and all the different versions and all the different concerts and all that stuff is captured now more or less from this moment forward. And so, you know, Neil Young has something called a vault, and maybe one day we'll have our own version of that. We'll see.

0: That's Devil's Dance, as we celebrate the re-release of Metallica's Reload. Here's Jason Newsted, reflecting on heading into the recording sessions.
1: I dubbed that we were progressing. I dubbed that it wasn't the samey same. Some people could do that and get away with it, and we worship them, AC/DC. But Metallica need to change and grow and progress and do all those things like any great artist, right? No matter if it's your painting or writing a book or whatever, you need to grow and expand. Everybody already knows you went 1,000,000 miles an hour. Everybody knows you can play Fight Fire. That's already there. How about some other things to show other colors and sides of yourself? As you're traveling around the world and going to 55 or 60 countries a year, you start soaking up some things and you start realizing and appreciating things different, seeing through different everybody's eyes. And so you come back ready to reflect that color. And so within the first times that I was hearing this stuff, I was actually really pleased because it had funk to it. It's white boy funk. But it still had funk to it, and it still had a bit of a groove and not such single-mindedness as in the past, you know? And so you could tell that the songs were from one person's hand or one person's mind when they were that way. And when you had songs that were three or four people writing, you could really tell what they were, you know? And so we had that chance of people just to write a little bit more and collaborate a little bit more. So I dubbed the honest James Hetfield, that type of Southern tinge that came from his appreciation of Creedence, Aerosmith, this type of stuff. He brought in that American flavored rock into our metal. And so that B-bender, a little bit Telly flavor, this kind of stuff made me very happy because, selfishly, the space for the bass was just there, man, like never before, you know? And so that expanse for me to be able to fill in was wonderfully attractive.

0: 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We'll be right back with the story of a trip James and Lars took to Ireland for some guest vocals.
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0: We're back as we celebrate the re-release of Metallica's 1997 album, Reload. I'm Andy Hall, taking you on a trip through the third straight Metallica album to debut at number one on the Billboard 200 chart. It is their seventh studio album, The Companion to Load, released 1 year earlier. When Metallica started recording the body of work that ended up getting split into the two albums, it allowed them a chance to experiment in ways they had not before. James Hetfield explains.
2: Having Bob Rock as our fearless leader and taking what we did in the Black Album to another level, you know, gosh, we messed around a little bit with the symphony and Nothing Else Matters. I wish we had turned it up a little more. I wish we weren't so afraid. So that's where we went on Loaded Reload. We were less afraid of atmosphere and adding in other things, you know, like a Low Man's Lyric. That, to me, is a, what are you guys doing? You know, or Poor Twisted Me kind of thing. You know, these are really different from Metallica. We weren't so afraid. And that was also my attempt at making, God, if we're going to write 42 songs, they all got to be really pretty different to stand out.
0: One track that stands out on the release is The Memory Remains. Lars talks about how the collaboration with Marianne Faithfull came about.
3: That collaboration came about Bob Rock. We were sitting around with the song The Memory Remains as we were finishing it, and the idea came up of another voice, a counter voice to James's, maybe something that could be inspired by the lyric or that duet thing, like you're saying. What are we, 15 years into our run at that time, and that idea had never presented itself, and Bob Rock suggested Marianne, and we loved that idea, and so James and I flew. We were playing some shows. I think we were maybe playing the Reading Festival. I don't think at that time it was the Reading in Leeds. It was just the Reading Festival. We were playing the Reading Festival, I think, in 97, maybe, in the summer of 97. And we flew to Dublin. I think it had the 2-inch master tape in a bag, in my carry-on bag.
2: And that was back in the day where you wouldn't just phone it in either. You know, Lars and I hopped on a plane with 2-inch tapes and went to Ireland and found her, rented a studio, and sat down, and I guided her through what I was looking for. And she had so much more to offer. She was so into it. And what I also remember is her totally throwing away the guidelines. You know, here's the beat, here's what we need, and she just kind of grabbed that paper and threw it away. Maybe she even smoked it. But she just said, hey, I was thinking this. It's like, okay, we recorded it all and we brought it back to Bob, and we moved it around and fit it into where it was enough to fit in, but also gave her character and her just bizarre timing. I am so glad we did that.
4: Fuck

0: The Memory Remains from Metallica, featuring the haunting vocals of Marianne Faithfull. A surprise collaboration for sure, which Jason Newsted says is the appeal of Metallica.
1: There's been surprises where you play something where we got this is not going to work. And you play with people and they go mental. Like, why did they like that? You know, there's some kind of catch or some kind of thing where they can sing along. So when people know the song and they sing along, they're a part of the band and they feel like they're part of something bigger than themselves. And that is ultimately the magic of Metallica.
0: One magical moment that stands out at any Metallica show is when the crowd takes the part of Marianne Faithfull during the live performance of The Memory Remains. Here's Jason.
1: I think that the early on, when she wasn't able to be there, I step up to the mic in the center as it's going out, just kind of this far from the microphone, so they can catch me doing it and get the example, and they catch on, and the European crowds were up. You know, everybody's hands are up, and that thing is big. So I'm taking partial credit on that. I would like to go back and look at some of that film and see if I was the one that did that first.
0: As each member of Metallica will attest, the collaboration happened because the band had so many songs in the works that they started experimenting and deviating from past habits. Here's Kirk and Lars.
2: A few things happened. Because the Black Album tour was so long, we had amassed just a ton of riffs from writing on tour, writing in hotel rooms, writing in dressing rooms, you know, incidentally writing stuff on tour. So we all just had a lot of music between the four of us. And I had started getting into the habit of tuning to E-flat, because you know, I'd been playing along to a lot of Stevie Ray Vaughan, a lot of Hendrix stuff, you know, Thin Lizzy, all that stuff is in E flat. So, you know, my guitar would be habitually in E flat when I was in my hotel room, and I'd start laying riffs down in E flat. And James kind of noticed that and liked that it was a little bit easier to sing, you know, and gave him a little bit more range. And that's why those albums are in E-flat and lower.
3: The MO from most of this part of our career, and certainly this album, was to not repeat anything that we had done before. So any chance to do something new and different and something that, you know, involved putting ourselves into uncharted territory was always welcomed, embraced, was never questioned. So the short answer is no. There was not any questions about how to, you know, whether those songs should be part of this particular part of our career.

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0: Welcome back as we celebrate the re-release of Metallica's seventh studio album, Reload. It's been given the box set treatment, which is out now, featuring previously unreleased material, including demos, rough mixes, videos, live recordings, and more. While we have spent a lot of time across the celebration of the Load and Reload re-releases, there is one thread on Reload that dips back to the Black Album. Here's James to explain how the Unforgiven 2 came to be.
3: Well, it's one of those modulations that wouldn't go away in my head, and I had more to say about it, I think. So just flopping it, you know, instead of going light to heavy, well, let's go heavy to light, you know. And the lyrics had evolving to them. And then obviously on to Unforgiven 3, which is, hey, forgive yourself kind of thing. Unforgiven 2 is really, really fun. I love that song. One of those, I guess, forgotten in my head until, you know, we had tried playing that live a few times. It was difficult. I think we're better at it now. I'm excited to go back and revisit that song. But yeah, Unforgiven 2 was absolutely, there was no question it was going to be called Unforgiven 2 because of the lyrical content and the chord progression. But it was definitely different enough to be its own song.

That's The Unforgiven 2 from Metallica's Reload album. 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We'll be right back with more from Metallica's Reload right after this.

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Yeah, it's 5 o'clock in the morning. 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
1: Now, it's KDUX Coastal Weather.
0: All right, looking at our weather, we are going to see rain throughout today. Cloudy skies. Rain tomorrow with cloudy skies. Sunday looks like mostly cloudy skies and mostly cloudy on Monday.
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0: 38 Special and Hold On Loosely. You remember 38 Special played right here at the DNR Theater? Oh, yes. Yeah, it is. What is it? Stevie Ray Vaughan's brother, Jimmy Vaughan, is in that band. So that was really cool to be able to experience that one. It's 104.7 KDUX. It's your morning show right here, PA, on assignment. It's called Vacation.
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0: Take me home tonight, Eddie Money. I do have one question, and I think I always ask this when I do any Eddie Money song. Does anybody remember when Eddie Money played up at the Quinault Beach Resort and Casino? When they first started having big acts up there, Eddie Money was up there, and he was amazing. It was during his partying days, I'll guarantee that. But it was fun. It was amazing. He was really, really good. But I remember that show very well.
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There it is. Yes, Bad Motor Scooter Montrose with one of the most amazing voices in the world, Sammy Hagar, right there for you. It is the morning show, Spody, and this next song is my birthright song because when I was born, all they heard was...

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0: It's Hush and Deep Purple right here. It is KDUX. Man, we've got so much going on this weekend. Sand and Sawdust Festival. That's in Ocean Shores. Pirate Days in Westport. The parade in Oakville happening also on Saturday. So much going on. Yeah, we got you.
1: What the Constitution means to me is compelling and engaging. Heidi helped put herself through college giving speeches about the Constitution. Now she explores this document

0: effect on four generations of her family. Is this a historical document set in stone, or is it a living document that the issues of our time need to keep massaging? 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
8: Now, it's KDUX Coastal Weather.
9: All right, looking at our weather, we are going to see rain throughout today. Cloudy skies. Rain tomorrow with cloudy skies. Sunday looks like mostly cloudy skies and mostly cloudy on Monday.
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0: 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It is Friday, baby. Yes, we got it.
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0: the Doobage Brothers. Hey, man. Johnny Grove right here, Friday with you at Spodey. And hey, we have our news coming right up.
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2: For Venezuela, where this week's pair of earthquakes left survivors describing the streets of Caracas as looking like something out of a horror movie.
3: An international aid effort is mobilizing. The U.S. military and State Department sending support. And in Miami, volunteers with a global empowerment mission are packing up relief supplies.
2: ABC's Victor Oquendo, the death toll has just risen to 589 people. However, that number is expected to rise further as tens of thousands are still missing. Thursday's Supreme Court decision leaving thousands of immigrants wondering what's next for them. The court in a 6-3 ruling clearing the way for the Trump administration to strip legal protections from Haitians and Syrians who fled their countries following wars or natural disasters. President Trump says the Strait of Hormuz is open. However, overnight, Iranian drones struck a ship traveling through the waterway, damaging its bridge. This is ABC News.
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Nothing else matters. That's right. It's Friday, so nothing else should matter. Back into the weekend. What a great way to start the weekend right here. I'm Spodey, and I'm going to keep you rolling.

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Pink Floyd and Comfortably Numb for you on the Rock of the Coast, 104.7 KDUX. And Spody right here, having a good time with you. I hope everybody's having a great day. And it is Friday, something to rejoice and look at. And yeah, all kinds of things. Like I said, we have the Sand and Sawdust Festival in Ocean Shores, Pirate Days in Westport, Oakville having their Independence Day parade and celebration out there this Saturday. So that'll be a lot of fun. We've got so much going on. Spody Fest 4th of July convoy is also coming up on the 4th of July, 11 o'clock at the high school parking lot. And then we take off at 1 o'clock and end at the 10th Street Park with the convoy through town. And then I'm going to have some hot dogs there. And you can bring a picnic basket with some goodies and drinks and chairs and blankets and hang out for the day and just enjoy community. And that's what we're going to do on the you can get on my Facebook page and see all that. And then, of course, Five Star Dealerships, Aberdeen's Red, White, and Boom happening from 11 to 4.

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9: All right, looking at our weather, we are going to see rain throughout today. Cloudy skies. Rain tomorrow with cloudy skies. Sunday looks like mostly cloudy skies and mostly cloudy on Monday.
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0: Bob Seger and the Silver Bullet Band and her strut. And the KDUX Morning Show right here with Spodey. We got you. You betcha. It's Friday, baby.
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0: 1980s. 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
1: ABC News, I'm Sherry Preston. The death toll from Venezuela's powerful earthquakes rising to 589 people with nearly 3,000 people injured. Thousands are still listed as missing. Alan Chung lives in Caracas.
2: At the end of the road where I was, the building collapsed. Cracks were appearing in the front of the building. Everyone was terrified.
1: President Trump's former national security advisor John Bolton is in a federal court in Maryland today pleading guilty to mishandling classified information. The president insisting the Strait of Hormuz is fully open. Iran, however, using a drone to strike a ship passing through. It's getting more expensive to buy electronics, another thing you can blame on AI.
3: AI uses a lot of computing power, and that has caused demand and prices for computer chips to skyrocket. This is not just a problem that's hitting Apple. Microsoft just announced that it will increase Xbox prices by $100 to $150, citing the chip shortage.
1: That's ABC's Elizabeth Schulze. This is ABC News.
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The Rock of the Coast. Since 1964.

Sable Song and Dance and Aerosmith, Get Your Wings, 1974, right here. 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I tell you what, it's about the drummer. This tour is about the drummer, and her name is Annika Niles, and it is Rush.

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0: Little Joe Cocker feeling all right. I am too. It's Friday. It's 104.7 KDUX Pearl Jam and Rush in there. Triple shot of complete rock awesome sauce. And I tell you what, Annika Niles is just making the tour for Getty and Alex. Absolutely amazing. People are just in awe on how well she is molded into the band and keeping Neil Peart's drumming and vocals alive. It's just absolutely amazing. Well, what I mean by vocals is, believe it or not, Neil Peart has probably written 98% of all Rush's music. And yeah, he's a lyricist. But the drummer, how just filling in those shoes. I mean, to get asked to play that in honor of Neil Peart, to fill in those shoes, I don't know how she's doing it. But she's doing it, and in October, we're going to be able to see it right here in Seattle with Rush.
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2: All right, looking at our weather, we are going to see rain throughout today. Cloudy skies. Rain tomorrow with cloudy skies. Sunday looks like mostly cloudy skies and mostly cloudy on Monday.
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0: Damn Yankees saying that it's not out of the talks that they might do a reunion show. Yeah, I think it'd be great. They have some great hits. You know, Ted Nugent rocking that guitar. I think it's great. But yeah, they're just saying right now that, hey, you know, it's in the talks. Not saying it's not going
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0: happen.
1: These days, we are constantly told to be afraid of each other.
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0: guy is crying, Stevie Ray Vaughan, 1991. Bad Company before that, Ready for Love, right here. 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
1: ABC News, I'm Sherry Preston. The death toll from Venezuela's powerful earthquakes rising to 589 people with nearly 3,000 people injured. Thousands are still listed as missing. Alan Chung lives in Caracas.
2: At the end of the road where I was, the building collapsed. Cracks were appearing in the front of the building. Everyone was terrified.
1: President Trump's former national security advisor John Bolton is in a federal court in Maryland today pleading guilty to mishandling classified information. The president insisting the Strait of Hormuz is fully open. Iran, however, using a drone to strike a ship passing through. It's getting more expensive to buy electronics. Another thing you can blame on AI.
3: AI uses a lot of computing power, and that has caused demand and prices for computer chips to skyrocket. This is not just a problem that's hitting Apple. Microsoft just announced that it will increase Xbox prices by $100 to $150, citing the chip shortage.
1: That's ABC's Elizabeth Schulze. This is ABC News.
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0: for the longest time, Eric Clapton did not put this song in his set list. And there's a reason for that, because he was battling the demons of cocaine himself. And he just did not want to do it. Well, we all grow up. We all have our demons. We all have our addictions. And, of course, he overcame his and thought, hey, it's part of my past. It's part of the set list from years ago. I mean, let's put it back in. And now he performs it live. It's 104.7 KDUX. It's the morning show right here with Spody.
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14: 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We are looking at rain today. Some winds up there, 5 to 10 miles an hour. Rain likely tomorrow with cloudy skies. Sunday, mostly cloudy, and mostly cloudy on Monday.
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0: The boys are back in town in Thin Lizzy. You know, every time me, Guido, and Kirk get together and we're riding through town, everybody kind of looks and goes, oh my gosh, the boys are back in town. Still to this day. I don't know if it's because it's funny to see three old dudes in a truck laughing and listening to 80s music really loud on a real bad radio or stereo system. I think it's fun.
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0: Olympics. You know, that's still one of my bucket list things that I've never done. And I'm right here, what, an hour and a half away from it? I have not been to Jimi Hendrix's gravesite. Can you believe that's a bucket list and it's just a couple minutes away? And I've still not been there. Yeah. What is wrong with me? My dad was right. Son, you have brain damage.
1: Former Trump National Security Advisor John Bolton has pleaded guilty to a single count of illegally retaining classified documents. U.S. Attorney for the District of Maryland, Kelly Hayes, saying afterwards, no one is above the law.
2: The rules governing classified and national defense information apply equally to everyone, regardless of position and regardless of how long you have served with the United States government.
1: Bolton faces up to 5 years in prison and will be sentenced in October. The search goes on for survivors in Venezuela after two strong earthquakes hit the country this week. Nearly 600 people were killed, nearly 3,000 hurt, and many more believed still trapped under the rubble. House lawmakers continue questioning billionaire investor Leon Black as a part of the Jeffrey Epstein investigation. His Apollo Global Management paid the convicted sex offender $158 million for what they said was tax estate planning services. This is ABC News.
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0: 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Rain today with a little bit of winds out there. Rain tomorrow and mostly cloudy skies in the afternoon. Sunday, mostly cloudy skies. And Monday, mostly cloudy skies.
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0: 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That's why I'm here. I need you. 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Little Montrose and Rock Candy. 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

Communication Breakdown and Led Zeppelin on 104.7 KDUX Classic Rock. You know, I saw something the other day that I got to talk about. I think it's pretty cool. That in Montesano is the first place I seen it. They have these things. It's a little red bike rack that comes up about 3 feet with some rubber grommets on it that you can set your bike up on.

0: Yeah, it's you got to check them out. If you're in Montesano or Elma, check them out. They're really the coolest thing you've ever seen. Bicycle maintenance racks. It's really cool.
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0: 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We are looking at rain today. Some winds up there, 5 to 10 miles an hour. Rain likely tomorrow with cloudy skies. Sunday, mostly cloudy, and mostly cloudy on Monday.
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0: Cheap sunglasses, ZZ Top. You know what's really funny? Is my lady, Ryan, she just dresses all the time for success. And she is very successful. And, you know, when I first got together with her, I was like, okay, you know, this is a gal that dresses to the nines, you know, and she, her appearance is everything because she's a professional. She's a chief deputy coroner. And, but the thing is, she loves her sunglasses. So I'm thinking, wow, this gal's probably got, you know, has a pretty big purse for all these sunglasses. No, she's happy if she pays $6 for sunglasses. Every pair of sunglasses, she's got 100 sunglasses laying around, and every one of them are the cheapest sunglasses you'd ever find, and she loves them. So, yeah, cheap sunglasses. Right there, ZZ Top. Love you, babe.
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4: 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We are looking at rain today. Some winds up there, 5 to 10 miles an hour. Rain likely tomorrow with cloudy skies. Sunday, mostly cloudy, and mostly cloudy on Monday.
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0: Closer to the Heart and Rush. Oh, yes. 1977, Farewell to the King. It is KDUX. Stephen Stills before that. Love the one you're with. Oh, yeah. I love y'all. Hey, Kendall, Sherry, Amy, right there. The number one radio station in Elma. To those gals, it's KDUX.
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0: One Night Love Affair and Bryan Adams. All taking it. Katie Wex, you got it right here with Spody.
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0: 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Rain today with a little bit of winds out there. Rain tomorrow and mostly cloudy skies in the afternoon. Sunday, mostly cloudy skies. And Monday, mostly cloudy skies.
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6: 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We are looking at rain today. Some winds up there, 5 to 10 miles an hour. Rain likely tomorrow with cloudy skies. Sunday, mostly cloudy, and mostly cloudy on Monday.
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0: Billy Squier and Lonely is the Night off the 1981 Don't Say No album. And now guess what Billy's doing? Yeah, Billy is a volunteer park ranger in New York. Yeah, he's got a 200-acre park that he just volunteers. He rocks it. His job. He rocks.
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0: 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Rain today with a little bit of winds out there. Rain tomorrow and mostly cloudy skies in the afternoon. Sunday, mostly cloudy skies. And Monday, mostly cloudy skies.
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0: 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We are

0: rain today. Some winds up there, 5 to 10 miles an hour. Rain likely tomorrow with cloudy skies. Sunday, mostly cloudy, and mostly cloudy on Monday.
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0: Pink Floyd and Learning to Fly. Ah, yeah, baby. 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

0: Billy Idol in White Wedding when he ruled the world. The guy's still on tour. The guy still sounds insanely awesome. He was just, I think it was last year Billy came through. Hey, rocking the coast right here in your Classic Rock Cafe with Great Northwest Federal Credit Union.
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0: 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Rain today with a little bit of winds out there. Rain tomorrow and mostly cloudy skies in the afternoon. Sunday, mostly cloudy skies. And Monday, mostly cloudy skies.
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One Last Breath and Creed off the 2001 Weathered album. You got it. It's KDUX. It's 204 on the Rock Clock. Wow!

0: babies, it is Friday. It is Friday. I usually start the block party weekend off with you, but Rick Moyer's going to do that. PA's gone, so we're kind of shifting things around to make things rock for you right here. 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
6: Now, it's KDUX Coastal Weather.
0: 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We are looking at rain today. Some winds up there, 5 to 10 miles an hour. Rain likely tomorrow with cloudy skies. Sunday, mostly cloudy, and mostly cloudy on Monday.
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0: Runaway Train and Soul Asylum right there, 1982. Oh, yeah. Another one of those MTV music videos. Remember MTV? Remember when it was just videos, music videos? Oh, gosh. Long time ago.
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0: 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Rain today with a little bit of winds out there. Rain tomorrow and mostly cloudy skies in the afternoon. Sunday, mostly cloudy skies. And Monday, mostly cloudy skies.
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0: Black Sabbath with Paranoid, 104.7 KDUX. Rick Moyer rocking you. I love rocking you. And I get to do it a little bit earlier today. PA's on vacation, so Spody was in for him, and I got to go play for Spody. Yeah. Coming home, Motley Crue with Home Sweet Home coming up. Plus, I've got music from Night Ranger and more right here. Keep it tuned in and crank it up!
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3: They were the last band to play the Fillmore East before it closed in 1971. 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

0: Benatar with Heartbreaker, 104.7 KDUX. Rick Moyer with you tonight. Or not today, I guess. Yeah, now that I think of it, I'm so used to saying tonight. I'm here early today because PA is on vacation, and Spody filled in for him this morning, so here I am. I like rocking you in the afternoon. It's fun, but I will still be here tonight to be your night rocker. No worries.
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0: 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The Washington Old Time Fiddlers, Deer Swerver, Shades of Gray, Leo Sunshine, and Sundance will get your toes tapping. 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